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5: Hello and welcome to the better weather for Friday, May 1st. Local early morning temperatures range from 35 degrees in Medusa to 44 in Kinderhook. Regional average soil temperature is 52 degrees. Today, even though it will be cool, pollen levels are expected to be very high, with a high temperature of 62 degrees at 6 p.m. Afternoon gets a bit cloudy, setting up for rainfall overnight as temperatures dip to 45 degrees. Tomorrow, there will be low chances of rain all day. We get a high of 59 at 4 p.m. Overnight, there will be a freeze warning as temperatures fall to 40 degrees on the ground. In elevated areas, you could see low 30s, so everyone bring in those plants. Sunday will be mostly sunny with a high of 58 degrees. Monday looks like it will have a rainy afternoon and a high of 67. Sunset today will be at 7:38 p.m. Sunrise tomorrow will be at 5:47 a.m. Looking way up, we see X-class flare chances are at 10%. Plasma winds will be slow at 500 kilometers per second with a thin density of 2 protons per cubic centimeter. Radio propagation conditions are currently being impacted on all frequencies with a level 4 noise floor. There are no chances of aurora this evening. The current sunspot number is 130, and this has been The Better Weather, brought to you by the Catskill Makers Syndicate.
6: Hey, this is Lucy, your host of the WGXC First Friday Afternoon Show. Thank you for tuning in. I'm all set up at the Catskill Studio at 393, is that it? 393 Main Street. If you want to pop by and say hi, give me a wave. I love the distraction. Today in the studio, I have Joe Rothrock, who is the assistant, and let me get this straight, the assistant vice president of fire and EMS financing at the Bank of Greene County.
7: Yes. Hi, everyone.
6: So that's not actually why you're here today, but I did want to ask you about that. And we'll get to that in a second, just because I thought that was very interesting. But the reason you're here today is because you are the president of Catskill Little League. And it's baseball season for anybody that's into that. I know that that's kind of a different topic than you're used to on my show. But anybody that knows me really well knows that I am obsessed with baseball. I'm actually coaching two teams at the moment, my son's little league team and also the modified softball team at the Catskill Middle School. So I wanted to have you on the show today, but also at some point, I guess in about 10 minutes, we're going to have Jared, and I'm going to do horribly on this last name, Widgeskoog. He's a fellow programmer, and he is going to call in a little bit at about 5:15 with an announcement about a special memorial event for a longtime WGXC programmer who recently passed away. So we'll be looking for We'll be looking for that call shortly. But Joe, meanwhile, I want to jump into this just because I don't know. I find it fascinating. I find a lot fascinating. The financing for fire and EMS.
7: Yeah.
6: Explain that. Who knew that was a whole section of the bank?

0: volunteer.
1: My dad was a volunteer firefighter for a long time in Germantown.
0: Yeah.
1: I feel like there wasn't much happening ever. I feel like it was, like, he's going to get mad at me for saying this, but like a social thing. When I was a kid, sometimes he would bring us with him to a call.
0: Sure, sure.
1: No, it's like, you know, old Stumpy's field is on fire again.
0: Yep. No, I mean, there is that side of it as well. You know, the fire industry, there's obviously certainly, you know, plenty of females in it, but it's definitely a brotherhood. No doubt. And that's,
1: and in a place like Catskill, it's serious. I mean, that's the thing, is like, I'm making jokes, but I'm in Germantown where there was 1200 people.
0: Sure.
1: There wasn't much going on. There's obviously mutual aid and all of those things. It's very important. I'm making jokes, but it's very important. And in a lot of these situations, they're the first responders, because the closest ambulance or whatever is quite a ways away.
0: Yeah. And, so we all try to work really closely together, and, you know, the volunteer fire industry is one that we're always looking for, you know, new members. And I would definitely encourage people. There's a place in the fire industry for, you know, people that want to, you know, run into burning buildings. And then there's also ones that, you know, want to be more involved on the social level, like you were kind of referencing.
1: I think he was supposed to be fighting fires, but
0: you know, there is that side of it as well. So, you know, it is an area, again, volunteering, giving back to the community. It's definitely an area where, in volunteering and, you know, being a part of the community has something that I've always kind of been a part of. You know, I grew up in Catskill, went to Catskill High, went away to college, came back, you know, happy to be here. And I've been involved with a lot of different, community groups over the years, you know, still heavily involved with a good number of them, you know, Little League just being one of them. And, you know, similar to yourself, I always loved baseball, always followed the sport. And I didn't, you know, go on to really play much. I didn't play in high school or that, but I always loved it. Little League and, you know, growing up and, you know, having those memories, you know, will always kind of, you know, stick to me. And, you know, this year we had our opening day a few weeks back, and it was funny afterwards. I texted a few of my friends that were on my Little League team, you know, a few that I'm still super close with, a couple that, you know, we talk to periodically, but, you know, just reminiscing about the days, you know, from when we played, I guess it was, you know, probably 25 years or so ago, which is wild to think.
1: Yeah. Yeah. I think that a lot. Yeah. Where has the time gone? And yeah, now it's full. I don't actually have a lot of memories, I feel like, because it was so long ago, of Little League, but we definitely, my sisters and I all played, from T-ball all the way to coach pitch. And I don't know if my sisters played majors, but I did, right up until I played for school, played on the softball team in high school in Germantown. But yeah, it's super important. Like any sport, I find that, I myself am an artist. So I feel like people kind of find it shocking occasionally when they find out how obsessed I am and how I played sports and how much I love baseball and things like that. But I just feel like it's such an important thing for kids to be involved in the community, parents. I mean, you know, I'm not from Catskill. I'm from Germantown originally, like you said, left to go to college. You know, I stayed for about 10 years away and then came back, and now we live in Catskill. But yeah, I have such great friends now just from that I met through the baseball program. You know, you're kind of forced in this area with other parents, and it's not intense. There have only been, you know, I've witnessed a couple things. You know, it happens. People have different personalities, but 99% of the time, it's a fantastic social, you know, the parents have their own social thing going on. The kids have their own social thing going on. Yeah, it's such an important program, and it's so important for kids, you know, whatever they're into, to be well-rounded and, you know, be in these programs. But, I don't want to jump into too much stuff because we're waiting for this call, but, I just wanted to talk about, I'll call it 5:15. I guess he's listening. I wanted to talk about specifically the reason that I wanted you to come on is because I wanted to talk about what a project it is to put

0: on a league like this. From the fields to organizing, the registration, the website, you know, all of these things. It's a huge undertaking. It's full of volunteers. It's full of people in the community donating time, donating money, donating supplies, donating whatever they can. And you being a financial guy, especially, you can help walk us through exactly what it takes to do that undertaking. Well, first of all, I guess while we're waiting for this phone call, the league is big. There it is. No, I've never answered a call on the air. Hello, Jared. Are you there?
1: Hey, Lucy. Yay. I'm here.
0: I've never answered a call on air, so I was nervous. But I just had to press one button.
1: Great. So fun. So we're on the air now, huh?
0: Yep, we're on the air.
1: Awesome. Yeah, thank you so much. Yeah, it's so fun getting people on the air. And yeah, I wanted to share some news about the passing of someone in our community. First, just to introduce myself for anyone that doesn't know me, Jared Widgeskoog from Stuyvesant, and I host the WGXC show, the Sugar Shack Jukebox. It's a music show. It's every Friday, noon until 2. I've been doing it since 2013, and really close to approaching my 500th episode. I think I'm at 497 now.
0: Wow.
1: You know, those of you guys who've listened to us throughout the years have heard our friend Ray Palmer. He goes by Rockin' Ray. He's been guesting on the show with me since 2013, usually like biannually. He'll come around like around his birthday, which is coming up actually next week on Wednesday, and he'll do a holiday special. And for those who aren't aware, speaking of actually of call-ins, so Ray would get tons of people to call in. He was just a life force, Ray passed just before his on Monday of this week, just before his 72nd birthday. And you can look up his obituary and Raymond Palmer. His services are tomorrow at AJ Cunningham Funeral Home in Greenville. So Ray grew up in Greene County, and they didn't have a lot. They didn't have electricity for a while. They'd go down have to gather water, and they would play with CB radios to communicate with people. And Ray has a really loving family who supported him through the years. And if you read his obit, you'll see that, Ray suffered a traumatic brain injury when he was about 8 months old. It was January 1st, 1955. He's legally blind. And as an adult, he ambulated using a wheelchair a lot. And he received services from Co-Arc, and we would get so many phone calls in from wonderful, sweet people cheering him on, encouraging him. And, I mentioned earlier on the air today that, you could be in any mood or be like the worst mood possible. But like as soon as you interact with Ray in person or heard him on the air, you just feel a flow of happiness and love. And I wanted to tell you, all the listeners, that if you missed him, I'm going to do a week from today on my show a retrospective, sort of like a compilation of segments of his appearances during Sugar Shack. So that's next Friday, save the date, noon until 2. If you can't make it to his memorial service, I'll be airing these bits. And much in the spirit of how we did with Ray, I'll be welcoming call-ins. So people who are working or can't make it to his service can call in and share memories, anecdotes, stories, or just well wishes on his, on his next journey, wherever he may be, one thing I like to kind of point out is how, we say these people have special needs or whatever, and they get, sometimes marginalized in some ways, or they might need support to do some things that you and I might take for granted, but on the other hand, we all need support, don't we, in some areas, at one point. And second is that, you know, despite having these, you know, support needs, like Ray and so many people like him have their own special superpowers. And that's what Ray just had, that incredible, like he was like had this centrifugal force that drew people together. And just to hear the unbridled joy in the voices of the people who would call in and speak to him and request songs, it was an experience for which I will forever be grateful. I feel like it's maybe the best thing I've ever been able to do that I'll be blessed with. So if you look up his, you know, obituary, you'll see WGXC mentioned there and played a huge part in his life. And it also just speaks to the power of community radio and this opportunity we have now since 2011 with Wayfarm and WGXC to level the playing field and give access to everybody and to bring people together. And just as Ray was a hub for love and togetherness and community and inclusion, that's also what WGXC was and what WGXC can be at its best. So we like to Ray is a shining example of I feel like the possibilities. And even as I say that word possibilities, it reminds me, Ray ended up in a documentary called Possibilities, produced by CoArc. You can look it up on YouTube, that focuses some stories of folks, who, have, had great success stories, you know, people with special needs over the years. That's called, Possibilities. And, you know, in the early days of WGXC, we were located on the 7th Street Park in Hudson, right where the train goes through. Mm-hmm. And the train would rattle the building. It was pretty cool. But that studio was not accessible. There was, you know, it was not a first floor studio, no elevator, had a very narrow, steep staircase. So we always had to get a special chair from the rescue squad and have a three people or four sometimes carry Ray up to the studio so he could do his broadcast.
0: Oh my goodness.
1: Which he did about 25 or so over the years. So, yeah, that's I'll start wrapping it up, but yeah, just love you, Ray, wherever you are. Lucy, thank you so much for, you know, letting me kind of talk about, you know, Ray and how much he means to me and so many of us. And, again, the services are tomorrow, in Greenville, 1 to 3 PM at AJ Cunningham Funeral Home. And the last half hour, 2:30 to 3, is the memorial portion. The first hour and a half are, you know, visitation. And again, next Friday, please tune in, and we will, you know, celebrate Ray's life on the Sugar Shack in the 12 to 2. And then come Christmas, the holiday season in December, I will compile his best of holiday show moments, which are also incredibly touching and gives you just the best warm, joyful feeling. So love you, Ray. Thank you, Lucy. Thank you guys all for listening to WGXC, support community radio, and have a great night.
0: Well, thanks so much, Jared, for calling in and letting us know about the memorial, and sorry for your loss and the loss of the WGXC community. So thanks so much.
1: All right. Wonderful. All right. Take care. Thanks. Bye.
0: So I'm sure there's more information on the WGXC page if you're interested in the services for Ray. So back to baseball. One of the other things, so we were in the process of talking about, you know, the fact that it takes a village to make this all run. And one of the important things that I wanted to mention before we go on is that this weekend is what we call Tag Weekend. So give us a little rundown about Tag Weekend.
2: Yeah, so Tag Weekend is it's one of our it's probably our biggest fundraiser behind our sponsorship program. Tag Day Weekend is we have the players, the athletes go out. They stand out in front of businesses and in front of the Catskill Firehouse, and we collect donations.
0: So you see them out. I mean, it's like, you know, that, yeah, it's a normal, the kids all have their uniforms on, they're with their parents.
2: Yep. And, you know, so we're out there tonight. And then tomorrow and Sunday. It's one of our main fundraisers, so if you see them out and about in Catskill, please consider donating to us. You asked the question earlier about, you know, what it kind of takes to run the league. I've been, on the board now. I think this is my third year on the board. Last year I was vice president. The gentleman that was president last year, James Story, he's been on the board for a long time. His kids aged out of the program probably, 6-7 years ago.
0: Oh, wow.
2: He stayed on. He saw that my son and daughter were coming into the program, and you know, he was like, hey, I think you'd be a great addition.
0: Pass the torch.
2: And
0: well, that's good to know, because I always wondered if my kids, because my daughter's aged out now and my son will be soon, and it's like, can I keep coaching or is that weird?
2: No, honestly, if you could keep coaching, that would be spectacular, because you know, the thing that's, you know, it really drives a program is if we have, you know, good, consistent coaches that, you know, help our youth grow and love the game. And this year, you know, we have probably close to 45 different coaches across our program. I think we have about 17 teams. And, you know, one of the things every year is, you know, making sure we get enough coaches. And, you know, some of it is, you know, definitely messaging, you know, other parents that we know their kids are in the program, and asking if they'd be willing to help volunteer and coach. So we're always looking for more volunteers, more help.
0: This year seems to be better, because this is my fifth year, I think, coaching, and I've never had a co-coach.
2: I'm happy to hear that. We did.
0: And this year I do, just so yes. People know. So this year there's two of us. When you're doing it by yourself, I mean, it's crazy. And there is a little, I don't know if I'm supposed to give away any secrets, but in the past, there is a little behind the scenes. If you're in the group, you can say, I kind of want this kid on my team. And some of the people on the board would be like, why? Right. And I'd be like, because his mom's great.
2: Yes. The
0: are very helpful.
2: Help. Yes. Yeah, no, there is certainly some of that, right? That, if a group, two, three parents are together and they want to, you know, work together to coach. I'll use my team for, you know, an example. I know the one my one assistant coach, he's heavily involved with other sports. He's coaching another team in softball. He's also coaching at the school as well. So, you know, I knew.
0: Which is hard. It's crazy.
2: It's a lot. Yeah. Yeah. So he's coaching three teams, working.
0: What? And I'm whining about
2: kids.
0: Two.
2: Right. And, so it's super busy. And, knowing that, but knowing that he has more baseball knowledge than I do. And, knowing more of the rules. His son aged out of the program, I think a year, maybe 2 years ago now. So, he was one of our previous major coaches, so keeping him engaged. And, you know, our board is ran by, you know, 15 volunteer members. And we meet, you know, primarily we start meeting in the fall and we start planning. This year, I think we'll probably, we'll meet through the season, probably wrap up. We'll have our last board meeting, late June, and then we will get back together again in September and really hit the ground running. So we are part of the parent organization, Little League. You know, I'm sure if, some people have seen the Little League World Series that mm-hmm. gets aired on TV. You know, we're part of that same organization. It's ran out of Connecticut, I actually believe. And they, so we are kind of bound to some of their rules, some of their guidelines. One of the new things that we'll have to do for next year is we have to change our platform that we're using to register through. So we were using Sports Connect the last 2 years. Now we're going to be transitioning over to Players Metric or something along those lines. So, you know, our board and myself are learning the ins and outs of that program. And the benefits of it. And
0: all is volunteers.
2: And all is volunteers.
0: Yeah. I mean, that's the thing people have to remember. And I feel like people need to remember that that are involved in the program too, that all of, if something doesn't go perfectly smoothly or this or that, it's all volunteers. It's people that are just trying to keep it alive, and people who have lives and jobs and other responsibilities that just really desperately want the program to exist.
2: Yeah.
0: And are doing their best and donating their time and money.
2: Yeah. No, it's fun. It's a challenge. I'm happy taking on the role as president, and you know, as long as my fellow board members want to keep me involved, I'm happy to, you know, do it for another year or 2 years, and you know, keep running with it. And I'm happy to report that, you know, we have done some really cool improvements to the field. Last year we upgraded our PA system on the majors baseball field. You know, one of the fond memories that I have from when I went through Little League was the kids announced the games. They announced their other, you know, friends, you know, that are playing on the other teams. They announce, you know, when they're going up to bat, they play some music in between, you know, innings. And it's really pretty fun.
0: That's fun too, because I like to point out to people as well, because again, I keep saying that people are always shocked at how much I love baseball, but there's a place for everyone in baseball.
2: Yeah.
0: And what a great thing to have something like that. Maybe a kid that's, you know, in love with baseball, but maybe isn't particularly good or isn't that interesting, you know, whatever. There's a place for everybody. And, you know, what a cool thing that a kid would get an opportunity to do something cool like that.
2: Yeah. And, you know, it's
0: my first broadcasting experience.
2: Yeah. And it's low pressure. You're up in the booth.
0: Mm-hmm.
2: You know, you're learning how to use some technology. I'm sitting here in Catskill and I'm looking at this board, and you know, I don't know what some of these buttons do.
0: Oh, I don't know what 99% of them are.
2: A lot of the ones, you know, up in the booth, it's a lot simpler, but it's easy to use. It's cool. We want to make it fun. And you know, that's, you know, so at the end of last season in the fall, we resodded the infield on the majors field. At the start of last season, we did a major project on the softball field, which mm-hmm. we are also using as the T-ball field as well. That field gets a ton of use, mm-hmm. and it's used right now. It's being used pretty much every night of the week, most days on the weekend. So we resurfaced the infield of that field last year, you know, really trying to upkeep it. Elliott Park, where we play all of our games, is owned by the village. The village and their DPW has been tremendous with, you know, anything that we want to do. They're in full support. The DPW is amazing, you know, helping us out with, you know, unfortunately from time to time there's some vandalism on some of the dugouts, and you know, we send them a picture the next day, it's taken care of. So they're great. They help us mow the fields throughout the season, which is awesome. And, you know, we're going to continue to look to do some improvements next year. You know, one of the big ones that we're working on right now is, you know, looking to explore creating a designated T-ball field for themselves. And, you know, we've gotten some funds already, and we're applying for more grant funds dedicated to that project, and we're working through it. You know, I was meeting with some people earlier this week on getting some quotes for fences. We have some dirt already, you know, designated to go towards that. And
0: where would that go?
2: So that's a good question. We're looking to put it, and we're still finalizing the actual site plan and how it will all kind of work. But when you first pull into Elliott Park, there is a grass area
0: mm-hmm.
2: in front of the, I call it the men's old-timer softball field.
0: Yes.
2: There's that grass area there.
0: Okay.
2: And there is a slight slope to it. So, you know, there will be some site work that needs to be done. But we're looking to build a designated T-ball field there.
0: Nice.
2: I learned, you know, when I was coaching T-ball, and, you know, I'm trying to keep a closer eye on it now to make sure. But sometimes it, you know, you show up and all the fields are taken.
0: Yes. Yeah, T-ball especially gets pushed around.
2: And I get it, but at the same time, you know, they pay the same price as everyone else.
0: Yep.
2: And, you know, I want a fair and good experience for all of our participants. And, you know, I think if we could do that and start them at a young age and, you know, create a nice facility. And it doesn't only have to be a T-ball field. It could also be used as a practice field, you know, when other things are going on. So we're looking forward to continuing to build that. And we have other things that are, you know, in the works and, you know, for more improvements at the softball field, more improvements on the coach pitch field in the back. And, you know, just so that's why the fundraising is important. And, you know, we're always keeping our eye out for grant opportunities, but we, we do keep, we have a great sponsorship program. We have a lot of sponsors.
0: I was going to say, you sent a list of the sponsors. I was like, we'll read the sponsors. And I'm like, I don't know if we can do that.
2: Yeah.
0: It would be the whole show.
2: There are a lot of them. We designate them in different team sponsors levels and then also sign sponsor levels.
0: Mm-hmm.
2: And then we have a couple businesses that donate larger amounts that they kind of get to piggyback off of both. Those two right now being Athens Gen and also RC Lacy's. They're great sponsors. RC Lacy, a couple of years ago, I think it was my first year on the board, 3 years ago, we got a new scoreboard at the majors field.
0: Mm-hmm.
2: And, I don't want to steal any thunder yet, but we are, it's still in the early works, but we are looking at, you know, possibly doing a new scoreboard at the softball
0: field. Oh, nice.
2: Too, which will be really nice. That's all very fresh just as of this week. So,
0: and softball too. I wanted to talk about softball for a second because one of the things that's so fantastic about the program in Catskill is it's big enough where you're just playing other kids in Catskill. Like the program's large enough that there's enough teams. You're playing a different team constantly. It's a nice big program and nobody has to travel. It's all right there, which is much easier for parents, especially if you have one kid in majors and one kid in coach pitch and whatever. Everybody's at the same place, but not in softball. So that, I don't even know what you say about that, but there's, like I said, my daughter's in middle school now, so she's not in it anymore, but there was one team for each age group in softball. So you are traveling. I mean, we'd be in Valencia. We'd be be all over the place. So please, please, please, if you have daughters out there, I mean, if they want to play baseball, go for it. But if they want to sign up for softball or they're interested in it, sign them up. It's awesome. It's a good time.
2: Yeah.
0: And the more kids that are participating and the more coaches you have, and you know, they can really build that program that then feeds right into the high school, especially too.
2: Yeah. So, you know, softball is the one area where we travel amongst the district.
0: Because you have to. I mean, there's only one team.
2: Yeah, there's not really an option. So this year we do have three softball teams. We have two at the kid pitch minor division, which are 9 and 10 year olds primarily. So we have two teams at that division and one at the coach pitch division. The two Catskill teams in the kid pitch, they do play each other. But yes, to your point, they do travel amongst our district, and you know, it gets to be hard with scheduling. We have had some neighboring little league programs reach out to us and ask us about traveling for baseball as well, but you know, it goes back to numerous factors. One that I think is the biggest is scheduling. You know, when we move out of Catskill, we lose control of the schedule.
0: Yep.
2: And then it gets hard. But the other programs don't know how many fields we have. Like, they know what the information that we give them, but they, you know, for example, our softball field, we use it for T-ball right now. So we can't reschedule those T-ball games.
0: Mm-hmm.
2: And we can't have a game scheduled on the same night as T-ball. So that gets challenging. And, you know,
0: I also feel like there's a time and a place for that too. And I love how I mean, everybody takes all sports so seriously now, but I like that it has that kind of old timey, somewhat casual feel to it. I mean, there's that too. There are travel teams. If you want to do a travel team, you can, you can find that. But I like that. I mean, I am not going to name names, but throughout the 5 years I've been coaching, I mean, there's some kids that, you know, they weren't great, but they were so happy to be there. And it's like, that's to me is what it's about, is that everybody can participate and everybody's learning the game and everybody can grow it at their own rate. And especially in the younger ones, keeping that kind of just casual rec feel to it is so important.
2: And, you know, something that hit home to me early on in the season, I think it was actually at us. One of the majors coaches texted me, and I kept James, who used to be our president, on as vice president so that he could still teach me and show me more of the ropes. So the major coach texted me and James Story, and he said, hey, I got to let you guys know about this one player. He got a hit at the scrimmage, and you know, he's one of the players that he's probably, you know, he's not going to play majors. He's not going to play in the MLB. I mean, he's likely going to continue with majors throughout the program. Maybe he'll play in middle school, high school, but he got a hit at that scrimmage. He got a single, got on base, and the smile, you know, the text message that I got was the smile on the kid's face and the cheering that he had and how happy he was. The coach said, that's enough for him to keep coaching.
0: 100%.
2: And it was, you know, reading that and seeing it and knowing the player, like that is what it's all about. You know, it's all about the kids having fun, growing, making new connections, making new friendships. You know, Catskill is I like to think it's a tight-knit community. And, you know, we're all, they do get competitive in majors, you know, sometimes. And but it's all in good fun. It's all Catskill people. And
0: yeah, and, you know, it's one of those things that, you know, some kids might not get as much playing time in the games as others. But yeah, kind of protecting that one thing, like I said, where everybody can participate. There are other opportunities for kids that want to train harder or be more competitive or whatever, but having that community program, I feel like it needs to be protected as everybody gets, you know, so crazy and so competitive about all these different sports leagues. I mean, I've had the same experience. There's been kids on my team where it's like, all, you know, it brings a tear to your eye when they get on base and you're like, yes, this is why we're doing it. Like building that confidence and teaching them the game and, you know, knowing that they're all welcome. Yeah. And I tell people too, because so I'm not from Catskill, but I'm from across the river, but I might as well be from a different planet. I know how these communities can be. I grew up in one, you know, Nobody comes and nobody goes. So I tell people too that move here, I say, sign your kid up for these sports. Like that's the easiest way to meet people. Your kids will meet people. You'll meet people. Everybody's very welcoming if you meet on kind of common ground. And I feel like the baseball fields are a perfect place for that.
2: Yeah, no. And it is cool. And you know, I do see friendships, you know, being made, being developed, and
0: the kids watch each other's back. There might be somebody that was in the kids' class for years and they've never spoken to them. All of a sudden you're on the same team.
2: Right. And it's awesome too, to just, you know, after the games, I remember, you know, back when I played, you know, we hung out at the field. Mm-hmm. It felt like we were there for hours, you know, before, after the games. And
0: well, especially at Elliott Park with that deadly merry-go-round thing.
2: Right.
0: It's like part of me just can't look at that. What is that thing even called? That whirly?
2: It a merry-go-round.
0: Yeah, I don't even know what it's called. I don't know how it's still legal. I don't know how it's still there. But the kids love it.
2: Right.
0: And at the end of every game, they don't care about anything but making a beeline for that thing. And there's 20 kids on it. I mean, I've seen situations with that thing where a kid will fall off and then all the other kids, I mean, you're talking about, I don't know, at the old, like 10 year old, you know, from 7 to 10 years old, they all stop it and they make sure the kid's okay. And he or she gets back on. And, I don't know. I love being at the baseball fields.
2: No, it's nice. And, you know, we, you know, being there and, you know, watching the other kids. You know, last year I coached the coach pitch division. I'm coaching in that division again. And, you know, while my kids are playing on the playground, I catch some of the majors game and I see the kid, you know, that were on my team last year. Mm-hmm. I saw one child, he was on my team last year and he's out there pitching, and it's cool. You know, it's, you know, I feel that sense of pride and, you know, seeing them do well and their teammates cheering them on. And it's fun. It's great to see. And, you know, just, again, building those connections.
0: Yeah. Yeah, it's a fantastic program. I do have to say that I'm also in the coach pitch level right now. My son is in that. And this is my third year, I guess, at that level. I did T-ball 1 year. That was enough. And I did softball 1 year. And I think all the rest of the time I was doing coach pitch. But anyway, somehow I managed to get through it without ever actually pitching. Mm-hmm. And tomorrow, my co-coach will not be at the game.
2: Oh, no.
0: And I have to pitch. And I'm losing sleep over it. Well, I feel like I wanted to find Roger Clemens was on a podcast or something one time. And like, if anybody, you should know who Roger Clemens is. If you don't, fantastic Hall of Fame, legendary pitcher. He said it's the hardest thing in the world to do.
2: It is. And
0: I can throw a bullet from third to first, but I can't throw this little rinky dink pitch to a kid.
2: Yeah, no. And last year was my first year, and you know, We're not throwing hard.
0: No, I think that's the problem.
2: I should preface my next comment with that. Yeah. But last year, I was pitching, and you know, you're throwing the ball in, and you have, you know, sometimes in coach pitch, you might have an 11-year-old that's not ready to move up to majors.
0: Oh, my son is 9, and he's twice the size of the other kids.
2: Then you have a 5-year-old, you know, wide range. A couple times last year I did.
0: And also did another player is a catcher.
2: Right.
0: So then you have somebody behind the plate that's has no idea what they're doing, barely fits in the catching equipment.
2: Yes.
0: So the whole thing is a nightmare.
2: It is fun though. And you know, it is. So I learned last year, when I tell the kids, when you go up to bat, take a practice swing. So I see where
0: I'm
2: be
0: aiming,
2: throwing the ball. And, you know, I make them do that once or twice. And then I try to, you know, it's like I'm more so throwing a dart.
0: Yes.
2: I just move my elbow. I'm standing, you know, close, you know, and I'm just trying to throw it in there, give them something.
0: And then there's also the fear that they accidentally hit it back at you.
2: There are a couple kids, you know, and at the coach pitch game that I had earlier this week, yeah, the coach that was pitching did get a ball right back at him. He was fine. But no, it's fun. And coach pitch, it does have that wide range.
0: Oh my gosh.
2: Of talent.
0: Yeah.
2: You know, there's some kindergartners on the team, and then there's, you know, some kids that are, you know, 9 and 10. Last year it was a little bit more challenging because the teams were larger.
0: Yeah.
2: We had 15, 16 kids on a team, and that was a lot. Then you're having to have a couple kids sit the bench, and then
0: which is hard. Or you have 100 kids in the field.
2: Or you have 100 kids in the field, and that doesn't work either. So
0: it doesn't really teach them anything. Then they start fighting over the ball, or you know, the waiting to bat. I mean, that's a hard thing too. I've always told my kids, because they see my passion for baseball, and at a young age they didn't necessarily get it.
2: Right.
0: My daughter is obsessed with softball now. Mm-hmm. Hit a home run in one of her games.
2: That's
0: like, she's
2: awesome.
0: Fantastic. But as a kid, I had to almost force her
2: right
0: every year to go, because they don't get it, because it can be difficult at a young age to get how fantastic baseball is, because it is a little chaotic.
2: It can be. And there are a lot
0: and
2: of
0: slow
2: rules.
0: Somehow it's chaotic and slow at the same time.
2: 100%. And there's a lot of rules.
0: Yes.
2: There's a force out
0: situational
2: here,
0: yeah.
2: And you know,
0: infield fly.
2: There's an RBI, you know, all the different rules. And, you know, it's funny. I coach. My wife, you know, I got to give her a lot of credit. She helps me a ton behind the scenes, you know, so she doesn't, she, you know, she's not a coach, but she helps me in the dugout. She helps keep the book. She helps me stay organized. She proofreads some of my, you know, group text messages that I send out, that sort of thing. And they, you know, without her, you need that whole team around you.
0: Yes.
2: But it's funny, you know, she's learning more of the game as well behind, you know, keeping the book, you know, knowing the strikes, knowing the outs, knowing what an RBI is, all the different things. And it's cool. It's fun. It can be a fun family thing to learn. And, you know, something that Little League is doing, Catskill Little League is doing this year, which is, you know, I got to remind the coaches about it, is we're going to take our whole league up to a Tri-City Valley Cats game in June.
0: Which is so fun. There was a mom, actually, shout out to Christine. She, from my daughter's softball team, the Little League softball team through the years, and she would organize that for our team.
2: Right.
0: So and then all the brothers, of course, would all come. And so, those games are so fun, and they have different themed nights, and sometimes there's fireworks and whatever. So, definitely, that's such a great idea.
2: And it's, you know, that's that, just that, you know, it's right below, you know, Major League. You know, these people will likely play in the majors someday. So, you know, seeing that next level of talent is really pretty cool. It's the more the players watch the game,
0: yes, and
2: experience the game, the more they learn it, the more they appreciate it. So it's a lot of fun. It's great to see. But if you need help tomorrow on the field, I looked before we got on air to see who we were playing. I'm happy to, you know, pitch on both sides if you're
0: I'm pegging kids left and right.
2: If you need help,
0: can I do it underhand?
2: So I mean,
0: you're like, if you want people to laugh at you.
2: Well, I mean, here's my thought. You know, there's more girls than there are in majors, and in my opinion, in the coach pitch level, my thought behind it is, you know, most of the girls are going to go over and play softball afterwards.
0: Yeah.
2: So for the girls, I would say absolutely. There were a couple kids. I mean, if you're getting a better pitch and they're hitting at coach pitch, my opinion, it's all about getting them out there, getting them comfortable, getting them swinging the bat, trying to get hits, and then letting the other team trying to make a play, make it out themselves, right? At T-ball, you don't get any of that.
0: No.
2: And a couple of the kids' parents on my team, they're like, wow, Joe, this actually resembles baseball now. And
0: this is what baseball is.
2: This is it. And
0: I have a controversial take on T-ball. I almost think it shouldn't exist, because I feel like when I was a kid, and all of my opinions are fluid, feel free to change my mind, but when I was a kid, there were no competing sports programs. It was just baseball. Right. And in winter, we did, it was called Saturday morning basketball at the school, and that was it. So everybody just played baseball. Mm-hmm. But now you have, you know, spring, like year-round soccer and all of these things. And it's hard to convince a little kid to continue on with baseball after experiencing T-ball. And that was just me coaching 1 year. One of the girls didn't even make it 3 weeks into the season. I think it was the parents were like, we're out.
2: Yeah.
0: I feel like a lot of the kids I remember from that 1 year, I never saw them again. Maybe you should just start with coach pitch. I don't know.
2: T-ball is tough, but what I would say, you know, what we do is, you know, each kid gets in a bat, they run the bases, so they're at least learning that.
0: It is funny too.
2: And it can be very comical to watch. But, you know, also, you know, the earlier they start picking up and doing some of the things, only the better. But that's why, in my opinion, like my daughter, she either did 1 or 2 years of T-ball. But I was like, you know, if you really want to get better at the game, the Little League rules are that they can move up after 1 year of T-ball. So, or unless they're age qualified to be in coach pitch. So, I think, you know, if the parents want the child to, you know, play baseball. You know, let them do their 1 year,
0: yeah,
2: get used to it, have some laughs, because it is fun and it is it is nice. But, you know, get them into playing the game. And I think that's what it's – that's my opinion on it. I think that it's fun, but it doesn't really resemble the game
0: no,
2: of baseball that
0: doesn't.
2: Much.
0: I don't know what it resembles, but it doesn't.
2: Or,
0: but yeah,
2: organized it, chaos.
0: Organized – somehow slow chaos.
2: Yes, yeah. But Coach Pitch is fun. You know, there's rules.
0: It is. Oh.
2: Teaching the kids –
0: and when you see them learn, yeah, that's the biggest thing for me. I spend so much time on the first base side just teaching. Pretty much every ball goes to the pitcher, I feel like. There's a kid. There's an adult, if you don't know, the coach pitching. But then there's also a player on the team playing pitcher's mound. And I'd say like 90% of the hits go in that area. So seeing that kid understand to field that grounder and then throw to first, and then the right fielder backing up first, because, yep, you know, most of the time the first baseman's not going to catch the ball.
2: Right.
0: Yeah. The first time you see that little movement work, it's just like, I get so excited. I get weirdly, yeah, excited.
2: No. And it is fun, you know, in a game. I can't remember if it was last Saturday or earlier this week, but, one of the kids on my team, he was playing third base. I can visualize the play. He caught the ball in the air at third. And I'm like, you know, there was a runner on first and second. The runners both advanced, even though the third baseman caught the ball, made the out. And I was like, throw the ball. You know, I'm in the field yelling, throw the ball to second. And he, you know, so that's what I mean. The kids are still learning the game.
0: Yeah.
2: But
0: there's kids
2: I was
0: on
2: joking
0: the
2: afterwards. I was like, we could have turned to triple play there, you know?
0: And they're like, what?
2: What? So it's fun and it's great. And, you know, again, it's nice with them being, you know, all at Catskill. The kids have friends on the other teams. And, you know, I'll be honest, I made the teams this year and I made sure that there was a good cross selection of not only ages on the team, but also, you know, girl and female on the, you know, or female and male on
0: the
2: team.
0: I will say that this year there are more girls in the baseball program,
2: yeah,
0: than I remember. And I don't think I've ever had a girl on my baseball team other than T-ball.
2: Right.
0: So yeah, and I have two little girls on my team.
2: And, you know, we tried to mix them up, you know, cause I saw last year, you know, one or maybe two of the teams, they had more of the children that were just not there yet to play majors, but they were pretty good.
0: Yeah.
2: And, you know, then I coached with another one of my kids' friends' parents, and, you know, my son was in kindergarten. So the other coach was also in, you know, their child was in kindergarten. So we naturally ended up having a couple more kindergartners on our team. And when we played that other team,
0: yeah,
2: it was fun. Don't get me wrong, but it was challenging. We got,
0: yeah,
2: you know, 5-run limit, you know, every inning. And, you know, the kids are starting to understand and ask, like, who's winning? You know, what's the score?
0: Oh, gosh,
2: you know,
0: yeah. What's the
2: thing.
0: Score? I'm like, I'm just trying to get you guys to stop throwing rocks at
2: right.
0: each other. I don't know what inning it is. I don't know what's happening.
2: And so it's fun, and it's good to see. And, you know, now with each program having six teams, I think it is really working really well. You know, we're 4 games in. You know, this weekend will be our 5th week. And or our 5th game, and it's fun to see the kids really progress.
0: Yes,
2: and even some of the kids that, you know, tried out for majors that, you know, when tryouts happened, they probably weren't necessarily ready then, but now watching them and then watching some of the majors program, I think a lot of those kids, I wouldn't be surprised. They're almost there ready. At some point, you know, it's my plan. I'd love to see us have, you know, 5-6 teams in majors,
0: yeah,
2: and keep the 6 teams in Coach Pitch and grow the softball program. You know, that's what it was back when I was a child. And, I think it's great. It'll happen. You know, we're creating a lot of fun. We got to have our opening day parade this year. We didn't get rained out. That was probably one of the weather-wise best days of baseball that I can think of. And, you know, knock on wood, we've been lucky with weather so far.
0: Yep. Rained out yet last night, unfortunately, but, yeah, so far so good. I don't think we've missed any practices because of rain. There were some seasons where it was like, are we going to play at all?
2: I know. And that's hard. That's challenging. And, you know, looking forward to a great season. And, you know, we got a lot of baseball left. Hope there's a lot of hits. Hope the, you know, public can come out and see some good games. The majors games are a lot of fun. We have a concession stand.
0: Oh, yeah, there's concessions.
2: I should put a plug in for – we have the Community Life Church at the end of Grandview Ave. They help us out. They run the concession stand for us, which really helps us, you know, wrap that up.
0: Well, Joe, I had so much more I wanted to talk about. I wanted to talk about the MLB and so many other things, but we're out of time. And like,
3: 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What's going on? Don't you?
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Today, it is me, Noah, your host, and I will be joined by DJ Tommy Tough Knuckles in just 1 second. He is definitely the fun, chaotic energy of the show, so do not miss him. Trust me, you'll miss it. He is a very wacky, funny guy. So first of all, we're starting off with our community events like usual. Disclaimer, none of these events are sponsored, nor they are run by me. These are just events that I find in the community that I want to share because I think they're useful, and I think that some of you guys might want to attend them. So first of all, we have the Catskill Food Bank, Catskill Food Pantry, whatever you want to call it, you know, same difference. So this is open every Friday at the Parish Hall of St. Luke's Church at 50 William Street. No, excuse me, my screen just lost connection to the PC. But it is open every 1 to 4 p.m. every Friday at the Parish Hall of St. Luke's Church at 50 William Street in Catskill. 12414. My screen was still blank. I just remembered it. That's how goaded I am, guys. No, I'm playing. We also have a new community event that I haven't listed before. This is an Ask the Trainer event. Wednesday, May 6th at 6 p.m. This is taking place at the Spark of Hudson. And I'll give you guys more info on where that is in a second. But Renee Payne, owner and lead trainer of Walk This Way, will join us at the Spark for an interactive Q&A on dog training and behavior. This session is designed for anyone who wants to better understand how dogs think, learn, and communicate, and how to build a strong, trusting relationship using positive reinforcement techniques. And please note that this is a human-only event. Do not bring dogs to the event. But yeah, the Spark of Hudson is located, I'm pulling that up for you guys right now. It did not say in the flyer. Here we go. 502 Union Street in Hudson, New York. 502 Union Street in Hudson, New York. There we go. Just had to click on their profile. And another new event, one time only, so if you miss it, there's not going to be another one to go to, so mark this one on your calculator, on your calendars, guys. Calculators, what am I saying? This is Kessler's Edge Knife Sharpening Class. Now, this takes place at City It, and I'll give you guys the location of that in 1 second, but it takes place Saturday, 5 to 11 a.m. to 1 p.m. Saturday, 5 to 11 a.m. to 1 p.m. Now, City It is in Catskill, 404 Main Street. So, yeah, stop on by if you want to learn how to really sharpen knives. And also, I think you might be able to get your knife sharpened by them, possibly.

144 Malden Avenue, Palinville, New York. Ooh, that was a lot today. But that's a good thing. That means the community is finally reopening. It's springtime. It's finally nice out. It was back and forth between cold and hot weather for like the last few weeks, but I think the warm weather is finally here to stay. Hopefully I didn't jinx it, and by the time that this is playing, it's going to be snowing. Hopefully I didn't do that. Fingers crossed. But yeah, now that we're done with all of the community events, we're going to take a quick song break. And when we come back, DJ Tommy Tough Knuckles is going to be with me. And we're going to read through some trivia, some mental health trivia. And Tommy Tough Knuckles will be his very chaotic self. He's a lot funnier than me, so stay tuned for that. We're going to go into Imposter Syndrome by Sidney Gish. I hope you guys enjoy. And we will be right back after the song.

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2: DJ Big Mac.
1: No, I didn't. See, I told you he's the funny one, and he's already messing with me. My promise has come true. Now the show is going to become real entertaining, and I couldn't stop it if I wanted to. I've tried before with this guy. So,
2: say on skibbity, dude. Say on skibbity.
1: On skibbity. But first of all, we have the word of the day. Would you like to read this, or would you like me to read this, my friend?
2: Low Kirk Henuelly, what happens when we got, like, ChatGPT over there on the side? We just opened it and had ChatGPT read this for us.
1: Nah.
2: I know you like the AI, dude.
1: I used to, but not anymore.
2: You had, like, an AI girlfriend at one point, dude.
1: No, I did not, bro. Now you're trolling me. I did have a AI character I made named, like, he had, like, a caveman name.
2: Unga like, Bunga.
1: Something like
2: Ooga
1: that.
2: Ooga Booga.
1: And he would just talk in a caveman thing, and I would tell him to, like, gronk out, and then he would go into caveman mode. But I don't use AI anymore, you know? I had a little AI phase, but now I'm over it. I've grown as a person. But the word of the day is offensiveness. Noun. A knee-jerk, territorial reaction when a friend displays a casual interest in one of your obsessions. From
2: so
1: Mandarin,
2: like that one.
1: Offensive. Fan, admire, plus defensiveness. Pronounced offensiveness. What was
2: my,
1: that?
2: My bad, my bad for interrupting.
1: No, you're good. What was that, DJ Tommy?
2: Kind of like obsessions. Kind of like those people that go like do like a phase. Like, oh my god. And, like, they harp on the one thing, bruh. Like that.
1: There's an opposite version of this word, too.
2: Oh, there's an evil offensiveness.
1: Pretty much. Where it's like an appreciation for a specific subject or topic that dies when it reaches the hardcore fanaticism that more obsessed fans have.
2: Indubitably.
1: Indubitably. So next off, we have the quote of the day. I think you'll like this one. I'm going to have you read it.
2: Do you have enemies? Good.
1: What?
2: That means you stood up for something sometime in your life. I don't know, I just did the pause. I didn't really do the pause.
1: Yeah. Winston Churchill. I like that quote.
2: Let's reread it, Brad. They probably even hear it because I'm loud. You have enemies? Good. That means you stood up for something sometime in your life.
1: I like that one. That's tough. From Winston Churchill. You know who Winston Churchill is?
2: That dude sounds familiar. Isn't he like the dude who made it?
1: Yeah, we can go with that. So now, as promised, first of all, this background music is actually starting to annoy me. I play this one too much, so we're going to change that. We're going to go into...
2: Yeah, we're going to go like either the car alarm or to that one.
1: Yeah. I do have a car alarm background noise. So I'm going to be asking you some trivia questions, and those of you in your car, do play along, but also if you're the driver, before you play along, focus on the road. You can do both, though. I believe in you. But
2: don't chew bubblegum on the walk.
1: Yeah, don't do that. I've heard that stuff, like, kills you. Bubblegum? Nah, that's propaganda.
2: Bubblegum?
1: I lied.
2: More like bubble yuck.
1: so,
2: Zooey Mama.
1: Zooey Mama. That's a callback, man. That's elite ball knowledge. I'm not going to tell you all where that's from, but if you know, you're real.
2: I'm going to tell you all where it's from, because I'm the evil version of this dude.
1: Okay.
2: It's from like, Benny and the Ink Machine.
1: That's awesome. So, first question I'm going to be asking you is, what are the three types of stress?
2: Cool stress, bad stress, and evil.
1: And evil stress? What distincts evil stress from bad stress?
2: Bad stress is bad. The evil stress is evil, bruh.
1: Okay. So, the answer is the three types of stress are fight.
2: Fight or flight.
1: Fight,
2: or freeze.
1: Flight, and freeze. Yeah, you got it. You got it. You got
2: the
1: last
2: one.
1: Yeah,
2: they had the freeze because they're ghetto now. Because people don't know how to fight or flight.
1: So, no, that's always been one, though, for real. You've never seen somebody freeze up?
2: I'm not gonna lie.
1: Or even animals, like deer?
2: I've seen, like, a dog faint once, bro.
1: Okay. Next off. True or false? People with OCD are only obsessed with cleanliness. That is false. Obsessive compulsive disorder.
2: I have OCD, Brad.
1: So do I.
2: And you're going to tell me this is like...
1: I have OCD too.
2: Don't ever ask me this question again.
1: Boy. Known as OCD can have different obsessions known as themes, which can include cleanliness, but also include other things like fear of harm, perfectionism, or other intrusive thoughts. Do you know the most common type of mental illness in the United States?
2: Mental illness, depression, bruh.
1: That would actually be my answer too, but it's not. I think that's the second most
2: anxiety,
1: common.
2: Anxiety,
1: bruh. Yep, it is anxiety.
2: Your computer just died.
1: Yeah, it's been dying.
2: Oh, what the hell, boy? That's not a swear word if you're religious.
1: Facts.
2: What the hell?
1: What do you call false thoughts and beliefs that are not based on reality?
2: False memories, bruh.
1: Close. Keep on going.
2: The Mandela effect, bruh.
1: But what is the Mandela effect?
2: Mandela Winston?
1: No.
2: That's the dude who made it.
1: What's the concept of a Mandela effect? What is it, though?
2: It's like when you dream or something. I forgot.
1: It's
2: like
1: a delusion.
2: Delusion, bruh. No, it's an illusion, bruh, because you felt that.
1: Yeah, sure. But that's the answer to the question. It is delusion.
2: Your computer's like literally having like a dead attack, bruh. Your computer
1: a
2: restarted.
1: Dead attack? What's a dead attack?
2: Your computer just restarted, bruh.
1: It's the monitor. Hello? Alright, cool.
2: Uh-oh.
1: No, we're fine. That was just my headphones. Yeah, there's a lot of struggles going on here. I apologize, everybody, for the
2: tangle. I think it's because all the wires tangled, boy.
1: Yeah, we do have a little bit of a tangled situation, just like that one movie from Disney.
2: Oh, that one movie where that one girl was, yeah, no, don't worry about Hashnet Mark. Pretty shamey. And the one guy was, yeah, I'll probably back. And saved her.
1: Something like that. Yeah, I think that's.
2: Maybe
1: spot
2: so
1: on.
2: Like that's essentially the whole. I told you the whole story. Oh yeah, and the evil mom who I can't say what she is because she's an evil witch, bro. Ooh, I'm mad at her, bro.
1: You got beef?
2: Yeah, bro. I'm making a diss track on her next, bro. I swear, I forgot her name.
1: Ooh, I got a good mental health question. When do people with schizophrenia first start showing symptoms?
2: When they see things.
1: Yes, but what age?
2: Seven.
1: Usually. No, a lot later in life.
2: 14.
1: Later.
2: 31.
1: So...
2: Oh, don't give me the answer.
1: Okay, you don't want to know? Okay, keep guessing.
2: All right, tell me if I'm close.
1: All right.
2: 48.
1: Lower.
2: 42.
1: Way lower.
2: 31.
1: A little bit lower.
2: 28.
1: That's... You got it right for women. So men show symptoms between 21 and 25. Usually, it might be later. It might be earlier sometimes. While women show it from 25 to 30. So, speaking...
2: Unless you're a Hello Kitty girl.
1: Bro, that's messed up.
2: It's true. I'm not gonna lie to tonight, bruh. So are the Bluey girls, bruh. You know what we both know it, bruh.
1: Speaking of this...
2: Baby Yoda.
1: True or false? Delusions can be treated.
2: Yeah, like shock therapy.
1: No, that's bad. Shock therapy isn't good. But you got the right answer, but you did the wrong.
2: Yeah,
1: equation.
2: Yeah. What we do, right, is like we get like electric flash fries, and we just like
1: no,
2: zap each
1: we don't
2: other.
1: Do
2: like,
1: that. But the answer is true. Delusions and delusional thoughts can be treated with various methods such as antipsychotic medications. It's important for... The monitors... Let me just make sure this is plugged in all the way. I apologize for all the technical difficulties. I fixed it.
2: These guys, like... This guy's having a dead attack, bro.
1: What does that mean? I had to manhandle the monitor a bit. The wire just was loose a little bit.
2: Hey, yo.
1: What?
2: Look at me say that.
1: You got a dirty mind, bro.
2: You got a dirty mind, bro. I see you.
1: True or false? ADHD impacts both adults and children.
2: It's true.
1: It's true, yeah. People with ADHD...
2: What type of question is that, boy?
1: Yeah, that one was pretty easy. I also have ADHD. So, boom, you got your answer right
2: like
1: there.
2: Like Eminem.
1: Eminem might have ADHD.
2: Eminem does have ADHD.
1: That would not surprise me. I don't know, personally.
2: Yo, like, can I say one of my favorite lyrics, Ryan?
1: As long as there's... It's not explicit, yeah.
2: It rhymes with chicken wing.
1: I don't even want to know. You're scaring me. So this one's a little bit more open-ended. I want to see your answer. How does social media affect our mental health?
2: It makes it better.
1: makes it better. So the answer that was given here is social media has become an integral part of our daily lives, but excessive use of it can have negative effects on our mental health, including anxiety.
2: Well, that's if you have, that's if you don't have a discipline. That's what happens if you don't have a disciplined mind. Like, you go on your phone, 20 million smacks, and you go outside, like, explore the day. If it's rainy, then you put on a movie, go do something and stuff. That, what? Yo, bro, I don't even be on my phone all the time. I'm not even gonna lie. I'm not gonna lie. My name is Tommy Tough Knuckles for a reason. I'm in New York State, and I still bring my phone to school and use it in school. I'm not addicted to my phone.
1: You're not? I don't know. I see you on your phone a lot.
2: You see my I see you on your phone more, way more than I see myself on the phone, bro.
1: Yeah, but I'm not claiming I'm not addicted. I'm definitely addicted to my phone.
2: Yeah, you're like a fiend for the phone.
1: I'm a phone fiend.
2: You're like scratching your elbow right now.
1: So, next question. Oh, wait, I just read that one. Next question. This mental health disorder is much more than sadness, and is common due to situations, circumstances, and even genetics.
2: What was the question?
1: This mental disorder is much more than sadness.
2: Depression.
1: Yeah. Yes, sir. Depression, also known as major depressive disorder, is a mental disorder that can be caused by a variety of factors, including genetics, trauma, and life events. It is often characterized by persistent feelings of sadness, hopelessness, and loss of interest in activities that were once enjoyable. While it is common for people to experience temporary bouts of sadness or grief throughout their lives, depression is a more serious and long-lasting condition.
2: For me, what caused it?
1: Proper treatment.
2: For me, what caused it was stubbing my toe.
1: That's not depression. That is sadness. But I guess if you were consistently, like, stubbing your toe over and over again throughout the day...
2: No, I only stubbed my toe, like, once in, like, a week, bro. Okay. Like, I messed my mind up.
1: But by definition of depression being a long-lasting sadness... and being more than sadness, does stubbing your toe constantly, being in a state of constantly having your toe being stubbed, does that qualify as depression?
2: Yes, absolutely.
1: I feel like if you, yeah, that's torture.
2: It's like eating with chopsticks.
1: It's like stepping on Legos.
2: No,
1: I like eating with chopsticks. It's fun.
2: You look like you own Hello Kitty ramen, boy.
1: I've tried Hello Kitty ramen. It was terrible.
2: Are you saying like
1: not buy it?
2: Where was it made?
1: I don't know.
2: That's the real question. Where was it made?
1: Heck if I know. But now that we got done with the mental health quiz, I got something that you're going to enjoy, my friend. So, the mental
2: Russian
1: health,
2: roulette.
1: While it is necessary, if it is not your cup of tea, it can be a little bit boring. Wait, hold on. What did you say?
2: Russian roulette.
1: We're not going to be playing Russian roulette. Bruh. No. We have a Dragon Ball trivia quiz. So.
2: Bruh, I know all of you, bruh. What's your name, my friend? My name... why'd you put... N-I?
1: What
2: are you going to put in?
1: So... Oh, wait. I have to invite you here. Never mind. I thought I could just... Meh. So, Dragon Ball quiz.
2: Indubitably.
1: During the Saiyan saga, who cut off Vegeta's tail? Goku?
2: Yajirobe.
1: Yeah. It's Yajirobe.
2: Don't even ask me the question, bro. I know I'm going to give an option.
1: But we got to read it off for the audience.
2: Right.
1: What move does Piccolo use to kill Goku and Raditz? The answers are A. Explosive Demon Wave, B. Hellzone Grenade, C. Masenko, or D. Special Beam Cannon. And as me and you both know, the answer is D.
2: No,
1: it's not.
2: Yeah, he talked like Gohan would use Masenko by like killing Raditz. He would charge up with the Masenko.
1: Yeah, that's a Special Beam Cannon.
2: No, it's not.
1: Well, it just told me I was right.
2: Because you're wrong.
1: Bruh.
2: Fake news.
1: Alright, Tien and Chiaotzu were trained in what school? Crane, monkey, tiger, or turtle?
2: Monkey.
1: No, it's crane.
2: No, it's turtle. Tien and Chiaotzu is crane. That was like...
1: Yep, crane.
2: That was MF, like...
1: Come on, bro. I got more knowledge than you.
2: Just

0: Hello. 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I gotta say that more.
1: No.
0: Bruh, why are you just, like, beefing with me? What did I do to you?
1: What did you do to me? You canceled out yesterday, bruh.
0: Oh, I did do that. I did cancel on him.
1: You know what? Gotta take one Diplo.
0: Bruh just gave me a... I thought it was... What is this?
1: A Diplo.
0: It's, a, like, a golden fake coin. I thought it was chocolate. A doubloon.
1: Yes.
0: DJ Tommy Tough Knuckles is insisting.
1: I just spawned it in. He just kind of, you can see like the clear whale on it, bro.
0: I dropped it. I dropped the doubloon.
1: All hail the state of Israel.
0: Oh my goodness. So we're gonna get in KU. We're gonna go. What do you want to do, Chris?
1: What I want to do?
0: Yeah.
1: Little Kirk, can you unlay? My bad.
0: You're good.
1: Low key. Let's just. Let's just see, like, the most top
0: 10
1: Google searches of all time.
0: Top 10 most... Okay. Sure, we can do that.
1: Then we should go to the incognito version and search up the same thing.
0: I'm scared. No. But that is a very interesting thing. I meant, like, one of the things that we picked out before, but low-key, that's a very good idea. Now I'm interested in this as well. As of early 2026, the top Google searches are dominated by navigation to major platforms. So, YouTube, that makes sense, YouTube being number one. But then ChatGPT, as of right now. So this is 2026, though, not all time. But it's YouTube, ChatGPT, Facebook, so just apps. I guess that makes sense.
1: Search up incognito version now, bro.
0: I don't think we should do that on air. Trending now. Oh, this is
1: what
0: just completely
1: doing, like,
0: different.
1: What are they doing, like, stocks on this? Who are on stocks?
0: So this is kind of what we're talking about. This is the most searched things in the last 24 hours. So I guess we can do... There isn't an all time, but there is a past 7 days.
1: Why is Michael Jackson?
0: Oh, wow. Michael Jackson is, like, such the undisputed GOAT king of pop that he's still the most top searched thing. One of the most top searched things. Tied. Yeah.

0: What's your pet parrot's name?
1: Johnny.
0: Johnny? So, in case you didn't hear what Johnny said, my beloved audience, Mount Everest was possibly shrunken by an earthquake. I don't believe this one. Pope John Paul II was John made an honorary globetrotter. I can't believe John Pork's a globetrotter. That's wild. Number 4. On average, 100 people choke to death on ballpoint pens each year. How? That's...
1: It's like Jeffy from SML shoving a pencil up his nose.
0: I really want to be like... I'm not gonna...
1: Maybe it's like someone testing out their gag before they're like, no.
0: I feel like they're just chewing on it and it slips.
1: Maybe. Okay, can I read this one? Yeah. Back up, Johnny. Stop it, Johnny. Quebec City is the only walled-in city in North America and north of Mexico.
0: Huh.
1: My bad, Johnny almost interrupted.
0: Yeah, Johnny the parrot.
1: Goddamn parrot.
0: 5. There is a city named Rome on every continent except Antarctica. Yeah, Antarctica got, like, no cities. Correct me if I'm wrong, but... Yeah.
1: No, they...
0: Oh, what's the city name?
1: Have you ever seen One Piece?
0: No.
1: That's what One Piece is.
0: Oh, but that's not a city.
1: No, it's One Piece City.
0: Oh, okay, thank you. Next off, Edgar Allan Poe. Oh, wow, that's not a fun fact at all. That's really messed up. Oh, I guess this isn't fun facts. This is useless facts, though, in this... But Edgar Allan Poe married his 13-year-old cousin. That's really messed up.
1: Bro, his brother think he is Kanye.
0: Oh my goodness. Bro's gonna get caught by Skeeter Gene. Or Gideon.
1: Or hopefully one of those guys will be able to. Why are you in uniform? He's like, what? He's like, shh, shh, shh, shh, like that.
0: I didn't know.
1: No way.
0: That's crazy.
1: Wait, Elizabeth was a mechanic. I got a fact check.
0: All right, while you do that, I will read off that it's estimated that Americans eat 50 billion hamburgers each year. So how many Americans are there? 350 million? So what's 50 billion? 50 billion divided by 350 million. So that means... No way. That means the average American is eating 142 cheeseburgers per year?
1: I usually have, like, 2.
0: Per year?
1: Yeah.
0: I have at least, like, 100, bro, low-key. I think I have 100 cheeseburgers a year. I'm not even lying, bro. I love cheeseburgers.
1: Are you still in the cake room?
0: Is that a good thing?
1: You got, like, kangaroo.
0: Is that a good thing?
1: I don't know. You got kangaroo.
0: Well, I mean, kangaroos are pretty strong, right?
1: I could be a
0: I mean, not a full-grown kangaroo. They're really strong.
1: You like those baby kangaroos?
0: A baby kangaroo, yeah. For sure. But that's messed up. You're bragging that you can beat up a baby, dude. That's really messed up.
1: My name is Tommy Tough Knuckles, dude. Fun, bro.
0: Okay, then. So we're going to do 2 more fun facts, one of us each. I'll start off with Australia is technically wider than the moon.
1: Nope.
0: All right, never mind, I guess. And... I'm gonna let you pick whatever one you want.
1: Whatever I want. Oh, that was interesting. The guy who made the toilet's name was Thomas Crapper.
0: Huh. I guess it ends up in a loop. The illusion of choice. He really wants me to fact check this, so I'm gonna.
1: Yeah, you don't believe me, right? I'll be Alex, something else. John?
0: Yeah, no, it wasn't.
1: Oh, yeah.
0: Thomas Crapper. That's a myth.
1: No, it's not.
0: Yeah, the. Most top search result besides AI is the legend of Thomas Crapper, the man who didn't invent the toilet. So you're just wrong.
1: No, he did invent the toilet. He's my cousin, bro.
0: No.
1: Yeah, he
0: took
1: a crap in the
0: no.
1: toilet.
0: You know what? I'm calling John Harrington.
1: John Harrington, bro. It's always John Pork, bro.
0: It's always John Pork. It's always the Johns. So with that being said, we're going to go into a music break.
1: We're going to play, Yes, by Lady Gaga.
0: We're gonna go into 1,000 times. Alright, fine. You haven't picked one yet. It's only fair to play Judas by Lady Gaga.
1: Yeah, she was clean boy.
0: Here we go. Hope you guys enjoy.

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0: 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I have to say that.
1: Yeah. I did not understand, like, at least of half of what you just said. But,
0: something like that. But if you don't know what Clubhouse Radio is, it's where we talk about mental health recovery in the local community. But I should really change this intro to say where I talk about mental health recovery in the local community while DJ Tommy Tough Knuckles makes this show really hard for me to complete. No, I'm joking. I love you, DJ Tommy Tough Knuckles. Platonically.
2: Why do you gotta make things so weird?
0: Okay, then. 49, 30 seconds in. That's a city. It's a coffee shop in Main Street.
1: No. Oh my god. Did you do that on purpose?
0: You improvised that. You did not mean that. That's the worst part. So, we just got done reading off the community events. Then we did some cool trivia about mental health and some cool animes that we watch. This guy really wants me to watch JJK. I love Invincible. Invincible is my favorite show. I like Invincible more than Dragon Ball.
1: I'm not LARPing.
3: I've never seen you wear a Hubby Band shirt. I've seen you wear blue shirts, Brad.
1: That's true.
0: See, the problem with, what's it called? There is actually a really cool Viltrumite compression shirts. But the problem is they're like $80. The last time I checked, they might be a little cheaper now. Oh no, they're $40 now. That's good. That's like half of what I remember. I don't trust the one that's $13. But for those, that one's tough. For those of you who don't know what we're talking about a cartoon on Amazon Prime called Invincible. But do not let your... No, it's not rated for all. It's like rated mature. Do not let your kids watch Invincible unless you want them dealing with violence and stuff like that. Sexual content, drug use, stuff like that.
1: Are you sure?
0: Yes. So, I think it's time to talk about rings. Speaking of Viltrumites, you know, on Viltrum, the planet, there's a ring.
3: Dead people.
0: Yeah. That got me thinking. How do planets get rings? So that's Viltrum, yeah. So I'm talking about regular planets, though. So yeah, we're gonna read this little bit of an article. I guess we're gonna save the rest for next show because we only have 9 minutes left. But we're gonna read a little bit of this. What? Yeah. Sure. Alright, if we have enough time, we can do that. That's not true. That's not true. Fact check. Can we get a fact check on that?
3: Yeah, I did. Me.
0: Alright. Well. Goodness. Anyways, it's hard to imagine Saturn without rings. Yet, that's exactly what it will be roughly 100 million years from now. A short span of time for a planet born 4.6 billion years ago. Recent research and measurements taken by NASA's Cassini spacecraft has revealed that the ring material, which is mostly water ice, is being gradually pulled into Saturn. Eventually, there will be almost nothing left. To think that Saturn's iconic rings would span the length of 27 Earths would vanish in a cosmic blip is yet another reminder that our solar system is a dynamic place. By the time Saturn becomes a pale, hazy brown, ringless orb, another planet will have adorned a cosmic crown of its own. That's beautiful. You were. So apparently DJ Tommy Tough Knuckles.
3: No, I wasn't muted. What happened was a technical difficulty, like the thing, like the thing unplugged, because like...
0: That didn't happen. I was watching.
3: Noah's thing, like holding, like this. Yeah, I was watching your computer have like a stroke.
0: That was happening earlier, but not now. Good try.
3: Yeah, thank you. You go, you scream as you go, Oreo. Black, white, black, white, black,
0: white.
3: What? Black, like an Oreo.
0: What is?
3: Your computer did that.
0: Oh, yeah. My screen kept going on.
3: What did you think I said, bro? Why did you laugh at that?
0: I didn't quite hear what you said, so I wanted to verify. Will Mars ever have a ring? Sometime between 30 to 50 million years from now, Mars's gravity will break apart as its closest moon, Phobos, its fragments will encircle the red planet as its rings. That sentence just did not make any grammatical sense. I apologize. I'm not the one who wrote this. This
3: is a logical fallacy, bruh.
0: That's not what that means. This is from planetary.org. Remarkably, this isn't the first time such an event would have transpired on Mars. A large asteroid or comet may have impacted the planet shortly after our solar system's formation, with resulting orbital debris becoming rings and eventually clumping into small moons. Scientists think Mars' gravity ripped the innermost moon into rings again at some point. And so, Phobos, is that how you pronounce it? One of Mars' moons might just be the latest product of an ongoing ring moon cycle. Phobos, it's one of Mars' moons. How many moons does Mars have?
3: Yo, hear me out, Noah.
0: Yeah?
3: What would happen if you came from space into America?
0: You'd be an alien and, like...
3: Exactly.
0: It would be like a double unsun. Oh, I thought Mars had a lot of moons.
3: It does have, like, two.
0: It has two, Phobos and Deimos.
3: Yeah, that's a lot more than we have, bruh.
0: That's
3: They're money flexing on us.
0: That's twice the money as what we have.
3: They're money flexing on us right now.
0: Crazy, bro.
3: Go to Mars and take that from the show. They cannot have two moons.
0: What?
3: They cannot have two moons.
0: Well, Venus has like 20 moons.
3: They can't. They're rich.
0: Hold on. Venus moons. Oh, no. I was completely wrong. Venus has no moons. I was on the opposite end. I was thinking of Jupiter, I think. I think Jupiter is the one with like 80
3: moons.
0: What's
3: that one star? What's that one planet that all the celebrities are celebrating?
0: Earth?
3: No, Saturn.
0: Jupiter has 95 moons.
3: That's greedy of them.
0: That is very greedy. And then we need to tax Jupiter of their moons.
3: No. All of it goes to Israel.
0: So, I guess we could read these moons, but we're almost out of time. So with that being said, we're going to go into a song break. Let's do... Whose turn is it? It's your turn.
3: It's mine, but you can choose one. I don't think you can go with it. Actually, you can hold up one. Let's put,
0: this one.
3: Let's put, I thought I saw your face today.
0: Bye, Sheen.

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